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1: Now your Hill Country weather. I'm meteorologist Scott Cook. Our skies will be mostly clear tonight, low of 73 degrees, winds out of the southeast at 5 to 10 miles an hour. Highs reaching up to 100 degrees Sunday afternoon. It's going to be sunny and hot throughout the day with winds out of the southeast. It'll be mostly clear Sunday night, lows back down to 73 degrees. Then a hot and sunny afternoon Monday, highs back up to 99 degrees, winds out of the south at 5 to 10 miles an hour.
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1: 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Known associate of weekends. 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
1: Well, I was thumbing from Montgomery. 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And them sad old songs coming out of them speakers was solid country gold. 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
4: Now your Hill Country weather. I'm meteorologist Scott Cook. Our skies will be mostly clear tonight. Low of 73 degrees. Winds out of the southeast at 5 to 10 miles an hour. Highs reaching up to 100 degrees Sunday afternoon. It's going to be sunny and hot throughout the day with winds out of the southeast. It'll be mostly clear Sunday night, lows back down to 73 degrees. Then a hot and sunny afternoon Monday, highs back up to 99 degrees, winds out of the south at 5 to 10 miles an hour.
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4: Now your Hill Country weather. I'm meteorologist Scott Cook. Our skies will be mostly clear tonight, low of 73 degrees, winds out of the southeast at 5 to 10 miles an hour. Highs reaching up to 100 degrees Sunday afternoon. It's going to be sunny and hot throughout the day with winds out of the southeast. We'll be mostly clear Sunday night, lows back down to 73 degrees. Then a hot and sunny afternoon Monday, highs back up to 99 degrees, winds out of the south at 5 to 10 miles an hour.
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4: Now your Hill Country weather. I'm meteorologist Scott Cook. Our sky will be mostly clear tonight, low of 73 degrees. Winds out of the southeast at 5 to 10 miles an hour. Highs reaching up to 100 degrees Sunday afternoon. It's going to be sunny and hot throughout the day with winds out of the southeast. We'll be mostly clear Sunday night, lows back down to 73 degrees. Then a hot and sunny afternoon Monday, highs back up to 99 degrees, winds out of the south at 5 to 10 miles an hour.
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stood before the kings and queens and the hooded man with a guillotine and prepared to meet the eternal tax collector. Then a diamond with an aristocrat on his balcony with a welcome mat, and he laughed and drank all the wine from his cellar.

0: 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How about them Cowboys? 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
3: Now your Hill Country weather, I'm meteorologist Scott Cook. Our sky will be mostly clear tonight, low of 73 degrees, winds out of the southeast at 5 to 10 miles an hour. Highs reaching up to 100 degrees Sunday afternoon. It's going to be sunny and hot throughout the day with winds out of the southeast. Will be mostly clear Sunday night, lows back down to 73 degrees. Then a hot and sunny afternoon Monday, highs back up to 99 degrees, winds out of the south at 5 to 10 miles an hour.
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3: Now your Hill Country weather, I'm meteorologist Scott Cook. Our skies will be mostly clear tonight, low of 73 degrees, winds out of the southeast at 5 to 10 miles an hour. Highs reaching up to 100 degrees Sunday afternoon. It's going to be sunny and hot throughout the day with winds out of the southeast. We'll be mostly clear Sunday night, lows back down to 73 degrees. Then a hot and sunny afternoon Monday, highs back up to 99 degrees, winds out of the south at 5 to 10 miles an hour.
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1: Now your Hill Country weather. I'm meteorologist Scott Cook. Our skies will be mostly clear tonight. Low of 73 degrees. Winds out of the southeast at 5 to 10 miles an hour. Highs reaching up to 100 degrees Sunday afternoon. It's going to be sunny and hot throughout the day with winds out of the southeast. We'll be mostly clear Sunday night. Lows back down to 73 degrees. Then a hot and sunny afternoon Monday. Highs back up to 99 degrees. Winds out of the south at 5 to 10 miles an hour.
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1: Law enforcement county, all units be advised. Two suspects active across the Hill Country this summer. First suspect, time. Known associate of weekends, considered dangerous. Second suspect, effort. 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Call A's Law Enforcement. Allison's deputies handled it, so you don't have to.
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3: Looks to me like we're just getting started.
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Girl, why are you worried about that? 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That blonde hair rolling down your shoulder, those crystal blue eyes cutting through a midnight smolder of a cigarette, a marble red.

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1: 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Two suspects active across the Hill Country this summer. 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
5: Now your Hill Country weather. I'm meteorologist Scott Cook. Our skies will be mostly clear tonight, low of 73 degrees, winds out of the southeast at 5 to 10 miles an hour. Highs reaching up to 100 degrees Sunday afternoon. It's going to be sunny and hot throughout the day with winds out of the southeast. We'll be mostly clear Sunday night, lows back down to 73 degrees. Then a hot and sunny afternoon Monday, highs back up to 99 degrees, winds out of the south at 5 to 10 miles an hour.
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4: Still hot, but not as hot. We'll introduce scattered thunderstorms to the forecast midweek. Good morning. Now your Hill Country weather. I'm staff meteorologist James Covington. Breezy and less humid for every Sunday, mostly sunny, high in the mid-90s, southeast winds 10 to 20 miles per hour. Mostly clear, breezy, humid tonight, falling into the lower 70s, southeast winds 15 to 25. Partly cloudy, breezy for Monday, high in the mid-90s. Scattered afternoon thunderstorms Tuesday, partly cloudy, breezy, highs in the upper 90s.
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4: Hello and welcome to Farm Bureau Roundup. A global sorghum conference is being held in the United States for the first time, and the location is Lubbock. That story and more news straight ahead.
5: Developing drought conditions in parts of North and East Texas have forced many ranchers to dip into winter feed and hay reserves early. Most hay purchases are frequently based on quantity as opposed to quality. We will discuss the importance of a forage analysis. I'm Dr. Vanessa Olson from Overton.
6: Fall is coming, and I know a lot of people who are looking forward to it after a very tough summer for agriculture. Hello, I'm Barry Mahler. I have the story from North Central Texas in today's report.
7: In the Texas High Plains, cattle production has long been the dominant force for the region's agriculture, and that's still true today. But sheep are on the rise. I'm James Hunt, and I'll have that story.
8: September's a great month to plant a fall garden all across Texas. Please join me, John Degno, from the Hill Country, as we discuss the kinds of vegetables that do really good in the fall in Texas.
4: The world's leading sorghum experts are in Lubbock this week, September 14th through the 18th, and Texas Tech University is hosting the Global Sorghum Conference, marking the first time it has been held in the United States. We go to Lubbock, and Texas Tech's Monty Christian is my guest today. He is the Executive Director of Marketing Strategies in Research and Innovation and also Chair of the Conference Planning Committee. And Monty, previous conferences were held in Cape Town, South Africa, and Montpelier, France. So tell us why the significance and importance of having this conference in Lubbock and to Texas Tech.
9: As you just mentioned, this is the first time it will be held in the United States. So a lot of great science going on with sorghum around the world, but a local team, along with myself, we decided to put in a bid package. And of course, the city of Lubbock joined us with that. We submitted a bid to the Global Sorghum Association and we won the bid. And that's why we're so excited to host it. We're going to do everybody proud to have it in the U.S., keep a global flavor, and we're going to bring some Texas hospitality in for all our guests.
4: Yes, this conference is showcasing private and public researchers as they demonstrate various research techniques in the sorghum industries.
9: And we've got several themes that these researchers will be speaking to. Some of it's on resiliency, some of it's on drought tolerance, some of it's on new genetics, some of it's on new technologies in sorghum, some of it's on new market streams and value chains. But also we do have a lot of commercial presence here too. Some of the global sorghum seed companies are here, some of the new technology drivers in the agricultural space. And we have a lot of producers. So it's a good mix and balance. And that's one of the things I'm really happy about that we were able to pull together.
4: At the Global Sorghum Conference in Lubbock, that is Monty Christian, Texas Tech Executive Director of Marketing Strategies in Research and Innovation. Livestock producers are encouraged to have their forage analyzed for quality to meet the nutritional needs of their animals. Dr. Vanessa Olson explains from Overton.
5: One of the first considerations producers should keep in mind when purchasing hay is that it should be based on individual animal requirements. For optimal production, forage quality should be matched as closely as possible to the nutritional needs of the animal. Low-quality forage can result in reduced animal performance and increased supplemental feeding costs, whereas hay of sufficient quality, little or no supplementation will be necessary to meet the animal's nutritional needs. Producers should keep in mind that not all forage or hay is created equal. There is great variation between forages, and nutrient content can vary dramatically even within a particular type of forage. Several factors influence hay quality, such as time of harvesting, forage species and variety, fertilization, temperature, leaf-to-stem ratio, and weather at harvesting and baling. Regardless, if producers are buying hay or feeding hay, it is a good idea to test the hay to determine what, if any, supplementation will be needed. When collecting samples, a good practice is to sample approximately 10% of the bales from a particular cutting or load using a hay probe. Often producers can borrow a hay probe from your local county extension office. Samples should be taken from bales that would represent hay from the entire field. After samples from the 10% of the bales, producers should combine the samples and remove a portion of the composite to send off for analysis. Crude protein content is the most common thing producers think about when testing hay. While crude protein content is important, a good estimate of total digestible nutrients, or TDN, is as important and in many cases more important than protein. There are a multitude of both commercial and university forage labs around the country. The Texas A&M AgriLife Extension Service Soil, Water, and Forage Testing Laboratory does offer forage analysis as a service out of College Station. For additional information on forage testing or available forage labs, contact your local county extension agent. If you haven't done so already, now is the time to get a nutrient analysis of all available hay and forage. Feeding cattle is never cheap, but producers with information about what they are feeding can be more efficient. This is Dr. Vanessa Olson with Texas A&M AgriLife Extension in Overton for the Texas Farm Bureau Roundup.
4: During the very dry times in Texas this year, crop losses have mounted while cattle shortages continue. Barry Mahler has our report.
6: Well, it's been pretty easy to assess the crop losses due to the hot, dry summer, but there's other things that have been involved too, and we'll talk about that today. You know, even the irrigated acres suffered to stay vigorous and moving forward, but there are some other places that affect Texas agriculture probably long-term more than we would expect. You know, back in January, the U.S. cattle herd was at a 75-year low at 86.2 million head. Now, that was caused by a major drought several years ago, forcing producers to sell cattle that would have normally been kept in the herd. And they were sold because we were out of water and out of feed. And that, along with the high market and those low numbers, created a shortage that ranchers have had a hard time, you know, gathering back up. Retaining heifers to grow into producing cows takes a while. It takes a couple of years to get a calf on the ground and get something ready to market. And that's tough enough to do in good times. But when it's not raining and feed is short and water is short, it's even tougher. You know, it was a lot easier back when the drought was on to cull cattle when they're bringing record prices, and they are doing that, and the market continues to be strong. And a lot of people use this opportunity to use that cash flow to retire debt, and some even decided to retire while the getting was good. Most folks were ready to begin to rebuild this spring and summer when another drought creeped in, and it's difficult enough to care for cattle for the 2 or 3 years it takes to grow that heifer, as I said, but it's even tougher when it doesn't rain. So that leaves us short again. We will rebuild the herd, but we're going to have better times before we get it done. That creates another problem, and that is, how do you take care of the consumer who's been very loyal to the beef market so far? While we're waiting to rebuild the herd, that leaves a void in the meat case, and we've been very fortunate consumers continue to eat beef because that wasn't always the fact when prices went up. So what do you do in that situation? Well, maybe you import some beef. Well, where do you get it from, and how much does it cost, and how safe is it, and how does it affect the market? And that's been the tough part. That's been a tough political call. If we put beef back in the meat case from another country, then the market goes down. It always reacts to news like that. And there are cattlemen out there that are not liking that a lot. But we'll get through it. It's a tough call. Who do you protect, the consumer or the producer? On the crop side, the insurance adjusters will be busy for a while assessing summer crops, and farmers are looking ahead as to what to do next. At least the markets for cattle, grains, and cotton are better than they were a year ago. Of course, they're still not where they need to be to cover the higher input costs. Reporting from the rolling plains of Texas, this is Barry Mahler for Farm Bureau Roundup.
4: Now we go to the Texas High Plains, where a lot of land long used for crop production is being switched over to growing grass for livestock. And as James Hunt reports, livestock does not always mean cattle.
7: Here in the Texas High Plains, many row crop farmers have begun introducing livestock into their operations. In a lot of those cases, the livestock is cattle. But Hale County Extension agent Andy Hart says down around the Plainview area, he's seeing a good number of people making their entry into the livestock business with sheep. And one particular type of sheep is proving to be especially popular.
10: Most of the commercial sheep in this area now are the hair sheep. Most of them are Dorper influenced of some sort. There's other hair breeds that they're crossing up with those. The good thing about that particular breed of sheep is they're very resistant to parasites. They have lots of durability, don't have to castrate those, don't have to band tails, they don't have to shear them because they shed their hair. So it makes it a little bit easier from a commercial operation than it did with maybe some of our fine wool sheep and medium wool sheep that we've had in the past. And a lot of the people that have sheep here, they've created a market. And so depending where they ship their animals, a lot of times the buyer will come here and pick up the sheep and not even have to have those sheep delivered. So the main thing is the people in the sheep business is finding that buyer, finding that niche to have a good market for their offspring.
7: Now, as Hart indicated, the hair sheep are not suited for wool production, but their buyers are using them for meat production.
10: A lot of them are going to feedlots, they're being finished out, and then they're being sent to market. There is a packing plant that has opened back up in San Angelo, and then a lot of these go up to Colorado to a slaughtering plant in Colorado and are distributed from there.
7: That's Hale County Extension agent Andy Hart. Very much related to what we just covered, it will be interesting to see in the next few years how things progress when it comes to farmers converting land from row crops to grass. That has become a trend in the Texas High Plains, largely due to the decline in irrigation capacity across the region. Now, before I close, let me get in a plug for the annual Amarillo Farm and Ranch Show. That's coming up December 1st through 3rd, so still a little ways off, but the official website for the event is gradually filling up with information about this year's attractions. That website is AmarilloFarmShow.com. For Farm Bureau Roundup in Amarillo, I'm James Hunt.
4: Now that we are into September, horticulturist John Begno has recommendations for fall gardens in Texas.
8: September's here in Texas, and cooler weather is right around the corner. And that's the time we consider the best time to plant a fall garden. And really, fall gardens in Texas can be the most productive gardens. You don't enter into that hot, dry season of summer. You don't have to water quite so much. Your nights are cooler. Your vegetables are fresher. So if you pick the right kinds of vegetables, you're going to succeed in a good fall garden. We know that things that take a long time, like okra, tomatoes, and peppers, are probably not going to be a good choice because an early freeze will wipe them out. But things like lettuce and radish and carrots, even garlic, this is one of the perfect times to plant garlic. We get the question, can you just go to the store and get a clove of garlic or a whole piece of garlic and break the cloves off and plant them? And the answer is most definitely. Does not have to be something that's ordered from a catalog, although there are so many different varieties of garlic, some much stronger, some milder like elephant garlic, that this may be a great time for you to experiment. Planting garlic down in the ground about 2 to 3 inches deep and watching it grow all winter long, no matter how cold it gets. So you might try that. But back to vegetables like lettuce, you know, things like not head lettuce, but leaf lettuce, red tip lettuce, romaine lettuce, all these kinds of curly lettuce. These will really work good, and you harvest them a leaf at a time. With the cold crops, the ones that we refer to, broccoli, cabbage, cauliflower, they work absolutely wonderful. As a matter of fact, you could probably seed them today, and you would be harvesting those for Thanksgiving or a little after. And if you harvest them, then you have florets, and many times you have a second harvest available. So think about that. Get your ground prep, get your vegetables. If there are some that are transplants at the nursery and you can put them in, it saves weeks and weeks, but seeds will work. Planting these vegetables all from seeds or cloves, like in the case of garlic, is a great way to succeed with a fall garden in Texas. This is John Begno reporting for Texas Farm Bureau Roundup from Kingsland in the Texas Hill Country.
4: That is our program for this week. Thank you very much for joining us. For everyone at Farm Bureau Roundup, I'm Tom Nicoletti, and this is the Texas Farm Bureau Radio Network.
11: Still hot, but not as hot. We'll introduce scattered thunderstorms to the forecast midweek. Good morning. Now your Hill Country weather. I'm staff meteorologist James Covington. Breezy and less humid for every Sunday. Mostly sunny, high in the mid-90s. Southeast winds 10 to 20 miles per hour. Mostly clear, breezy, humid tonight, falling into the lower 70s. Southeast winds 15 to 25. Partly cloudy, breezy for Monday, high in the mid-90s. Scattered afternoon thunderstorms Tuesday, partly cloudy, breezy, highs in the upper 90s.
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5: When an argument goes bad, the original issue that started the conflict can get lost pretty fast. One person makes a point while the other gets defensive. Then comes the criticism, the pushback, and the need to prove who's right. Before long, you're not really sure where it's going, but you just want to come out on top. Psychotherapist Scott Gibbs has watched this back and forth play out many times while working with couples in therapy. But for nearly two decades, he's also been thinking about what happens when this same basic dynamic plays out on a much bigger scale between communities, political groups, even countries. It's now been 25 years since the September 11th terrorist attacks. On that day, nearly 3,000 people lost their lives. For Gibbs and many of us, remembering 9/11 transports us back to where we were and what we were doing that day.
6: And I remember I was driving down in San Francisco, driving down the street, and I heard it on the radio. And it just kind of was shocking, for lack of a better term. Went into work. It was on the television. Watched, the second plane fly into the tower. And like everybody else, just really overwhelmed by it all. A person that I worked with had a close friend who was on the plane. We all, several of us, all went to college together. So I didn't know the person was on the plane, but I knew people who knew him. And, the one of my colleagues ultimately ended up quitting his job and going into the military because of that. And, it's just sort of one of those things that really has a profound impact on you.
5: At the time, Gibbs was in graduate school and remembers trying to make sense of how something like this could happen and what could push people toward this level of hate and violence.
6: If I'm being really totally, open, there's a big part of me that feels a calling to try to heal division. It's why I became a marriage therapist. It's why I, often feel myself mediating things. And so there was an element of that in this event, which was sort of a calling to me of like, okay, you need to try to do your part here.
5: That focus continued into his graduate work, and he wrote a paper examining why 9/11 happened and the extremist Islamic forces behind it. But Gibbs says even then, the explanation didn't feel complete.
6: I was never particularly comfortable with the article because it was one side. And I'm a believer that you can analyze things, but it's important to try to be understand that it's often a dynamic in conflict, and both sides need to be understood in order to understand the dynamic and the polarization that can occur and the, then ultimately the inhumanity that can occur.
5: This question has become the basis of his new book titled Toward the Turning, Rethinking the Meaning of 9/11, The Clash of Civilizations and a Postmodern World. The book takes on some big topics about culture, identity, and global conflict, but one of the more universal questions it poses is why do we react the way we do when we feel threatened? 9/11 created that feeling of fear and hate on a massive scale, and rightfully so, but it's also led down a path with no clear end.
6: It's shocking to us as Americans, shocking to us personally if we know people impacted by this, and it just sort of hit us as a society. And I think ultimately then, as the dust settled, so to speak, that kind of piercing into vulnerability and the reaction to it caused some of the decisions, behaviors, policies that occurred in the years following, right? In the so-called war on terror, and even up until today. I mean, we still live in this sort of blast wave of it.
5: Gibbs says fear can make people pull closer to what feels familiar, like certain beliefs, family, or community. But it can also make anything outside of that circle seem more threatening. As a marriage therapist, he sees this same pattern play out between couples in conflict over and over. He says a version of this also shows up in politics.
6: We need to do a better job of listening and less talking. If you sort of look at the debates we seem to have, I mean, at the risk of generalizing, nothing really changes. In fact, it probably works against us. People become more and more polarized. What happens when we listen, when someone feels heard, is that their nervous system settles, right? They open up, they relax, they're more likely to hear, and this sort of divisive cycle potentially decreases some.
5: In a 2024 study published in the Journal of Politics, Democrats and Republicans were brought together in online conversations about the 2020 election. Afterward, both sides reported less animosity toward the other party. The point isn't that talking suddenly gets people to agree, but it can make the person on the other side feel a little less distant and a little more human. Gibbs sees a similar pattern in his work with couples when each partner becomes fixated on their argument.
6: It does remind me a lot of polarization in, in the room with couples, which is the more we try to make our case, the more we criticize, the more we defend, we get it caught in these cycles that just leave us further and further apart, further disconnected. And it's hard to reconcile because eventually it becomes contempt and withdrawal.
5: The pattern's familiar. People dig in, make assumptions, and start to see those they disagree with as the other side or the enemy. This doesn't mean every disagreement has a middle ground or that listening requires changing what you believe. He says it's more about recognizing when we're adding to the same division and hate that we're frustrated by.
6: I think it starts with each of us and really asking yourself, how do I participate in this? When am I critical? When am I blaming? When am I not accepting of someone I disagree with, at least considering what they're saying? How am I playing into the division that occurs? And how do I want to participate? You know, do I want to participate differently toward trying to heal some of the division?
5: 25 years after 9/11, Gibbs isn't suggesting that conflict itself is the problem, disagreement's part of life, but he believes that we have more control over what happens next than we realize. We've watched the cycle repeat throughout history, and breaking the pattern starts with recognizing when we're caught in it. To learn more about Scott Gibbs and his new book, Toward the Turning, Rethinking the Meaning of 9/11, The Clash of Civilizations, and a Postmodern World, head to viewpointsradio.org. 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The story was written by our executive producer, Amira Zaveri. Sound designed by Jay Silvers. I'm Gary Price.
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8: Over the past few months, it seems like there's always a wildfire in the news. From the western U.S. and Canada to several countries in Europe, these devastating fires are becoming harder to ignore. But are wildfires actually happening more often, or are we just hearing more about them? Hannah Payne, Climate Resilience Manager at the Center for Climate and Energy Solutions, says, yes, they are becoming more frequent. But more importantly, they're becoming more intense and dangerous.
7: We are seeing wildfires becoming both more frequent and more severe. And this is primarily because there are several different risk factors converging at the same time. I would say that climate change is really increasing some of the conditions that allow destructive wildfires to occur. And this includes extreme heat, longer droughts, drier vegetation, and then longer fire seasons. But when a lot of these underlying conditions around drought, heat, drier vegetation, which can increase the fuel available for a fire to become bigger, faster, come together, we see more intense and more destructive wildfires.
8: According to a UCLA study, forest fires now burn 10 times more acreage each year than they did in the 80s. The U.S. Forest Service also analyzed 35 years of weather data and found that fire seasons are starting earlier in the spring and lasting longer into the fall. And in some parts of the U.S., fire seasons are now more than a month longer than they were decades ago. And it's a cycle that can feed itself, too. U.S. Forest Service researchers found that carbon emissions from wildfires increased by 60% globally between 2001 and 2023. those emissions add more heat-trapping gases to the atmosphere, contributing to rising global temperatures, which, in turn, can create the hotter, drier conditions that fuel more extreme fires.
7: Higher temperatures dry out soil, make forest vegetation an easier fuel for fires to catch and then spread, and then just generally create more available fuel, especially at that kind of ground level in both really rural forests, but also in what we call the wildland-urban interface, which is the area where forest and development, usually residential, meets. The other piece is that in many places, wildfire risk is really influenced by decades of fire suppression. So this was kind of a policy and management approach that really focused on suppressing wildfires and didn't engage in a lot of active land management that could have reduced some of the fuels that are helping wildfires burn more actively and at a faster pace today.
8: Add all of these pieces together, and it's a perfect recipe for larger and more destructive fires. But along with threats to human life and property, wildfires also create a major health hazard through smoke. And you don't have to be anywhere near a fire to be impacted. In fact, wildfire smoke can travel thousands of miles, putting communities far from the flames at risk.
7: I think about wildfire smoke a lot, especially because the health impacts of wildfires often extend long after flames are out and really far away from the wildfire source itself. And so that means people who may not be exposed to the danger of the wildfire itself are still impacted by smoke thousands of miles away from a wildfire source. The reason this is really challenging and really scary is because wildfire smoke contains really fine particulate matter, which are just super small particles that can penetrate deep into our lungs and then enter the bloodstream. And this fine particulate matter, along with other pollutants, can aggravate asthma and other respiratory conditions, and is known to be associated with cardiovascular health risks and even mortality.
8: And wildfire smoke is a completely different beast from smoke you'd get from a bonfire or barbecue. As Payne explained, it contains tiny particles that can harm your lungs and make it harder to breathe. But wildfires are unique not only because of how long they can burn, but also because of the range of pollutants they release into the atmosphere.
7: The main difference between wildfire smoke and campfire smoke or bonfire smoke is scale, duration, and then the composition of smoke. So a campfire is typically a relatively small, short-term smoke exposure, right? You might sit around a campfire for 3 or 4 hours, and if smoke gets blown your way, you might move your camp chair so that you're not directly inhaling campfire smoke. Wildfires, on the other hand, can burn for weeks or months and then can expose entire communities to smoke continuously for days and sometimes even weeks, depending on weather patterns and fire behavior. The other thing is that wildfires often burn far more than just trees and brush. So wildfires can burn homes, vehicles, plastics, building materials, and other human-made products that create a much more complex mixture of pollutants that can be really toxic.
8: If you find yourself in the path of wildfire smoke, it's recommended that you limit your time outdoors and wear a mask when you do go outside. Payne also urges people to learn how to read air quality monitors and consider improving the air filtration in their homes. In fire-prone areas, builders should use fire-resistant home materials like concrete and steel, and homeowners can adopt fire-smart landscaping practices. But none of these actions address the source of the issue. Communities and governments also need to work together on fire prevention and resilience, which can include managing fire fuels through practices like tree and forest thinning. Another tool is prescribed fire, intentionally setting controlled fires under specific weather conditions to clear fuels. According to Victoria Donovan, assistant professor of forest management at the University of Florida, this can help reduce the amount of material available to burn and lower the risk of a larger, uncontrolled wildfire in the future.
7: Our ecosystems, our systems that we live in, are dependent on fire. And so a big thing that we need to consider is coexistence with fire. We can't remove fire from ecosystems, and so we have to figure out how to cope with fire. And that can come from a number of different ways, right? First of all, a lot of people utilize prescribed fire to manage fuels and benefit ecosystems. So we can utilize things like prescribed fire to reduce wildfire risk around areas that we live in.
8: Donovan says that historically, the Western U.S. and Great Plains burned much more frequently, in large part because indigenous communities used prescribed fire to manage the land. Today, those areas burn less often, but when they do, the fires can be much more catastrophic. So why the change? A Stanford study found that the risk of a severe fire drops by 92% in areas that have experienced low-severity fire. That's because smaller fires clear out vegetation and other fuels that could otherwise feed a more severe fire. And when carefully managed, small, controlled fires can also help maintain healthy, resilient ecosystems.
7: A lot of places in the western United States are experiencing detrimental impacts from wildfires because the fires are burning outside of historical regime, fire regime characteristics. So they're burning hotter, they're burning more frequently, and this can be detrimental. But there's a lot of systems where fire burned frequently and we've removed it, where we suspect, or there's evidence to show that these fires could actually be beneficial to the ecosystem itself. So in the Great Plains, for instance, we have grasslands that would have burned extremely frequently, as I mentioned, sometimes less than every 2 years. And we've removed fire from those systems. And so what we're seeing is things like woody encroachment. We have eastern red cedar is a big problem across a lot of the Great Plains. And that causes ecosystem degradation. It's bad for productivity for ranchers and farmers who are raising cattle. And so there's a lot of negative impacts.
8: However, Donovan acknowledges that while fire can help ecosystems, it still poses a threat to people and to their development, once again raising the question of how can we coexist with fire? Donovan says it will take collaboration between scientists, government agencies, landowners, and community organizations.

0: human life in settlement, but there are still fires that are extremely important for us to actually do that, as well as manage ecosystems and their benefits.
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2: This is Viewpoints Explained. I'm Ebony McMorris. 2 years ago, cell phone bans were still something of an experiment. At the time, we reported that at least 15 states had passed policies that banned phones in classrooms. Since then, the number has more than doubled. As of June, Education Week reported that 39 states have now adopted the policy. In some schools, phones stay in backpacks. In others, students have to lock their phones in magnetic pouches until the end of the day. For many parents, the big question that lingers is, are these rules actually working? A national study released this year looked at schools using lockable phone pouches. Teachers said personal phone use among these students fell from 61% to just 13%. But less phone use doesn't automatically mean a more focused classroom. In the first 3 years of the phone ban, test scores stayed about the same, and so did attendance numbers. The first year also brought some friction with disciplinary actions and detention rates increasing as students adjusted to the no phone policy. However, over time, these numbers went down and more students reported feeling better overall. Looking ahead, experts say that the results are more complicated than phones out, grades up. Removing one big distraction doesn't always make young people more engaged. Two big challenges for schools moving forward are how to improve attention spans and build better, healthier habits around technology in general. Another big focus point is creating an environment where young people are genuinely excited about learning. Back-to-school season always brings change, and this is one change that has a lot of support. That's Viewpoints Explained for this week. I'm Ebony McMorris.
8: Welcome to Culture Crash, where we examine what's new and old in entertainment. Would you marry a complete stranger the first time you ever met? If you answered no, then you're not a candidate for the Peacock reality show aptly titled Married at First Sight. The show's premise is that alleged experts choose 14 strangers to make up 7 marriages, and the brides and grooms never meet until they get married at the altar, all dressed up in wedding gowns and fancy suits. The camera crews then follow these couples around for the first weeks of their marriages as they try to adjust to life together, build a bond, and hopefully fall in love. By the end of the show, each couple decides if they will stay married or get divorced. If that sounds wild to you, then I've got some good news. The show recently aired its 20th season, which delivered in spades when it came to unintentional comedy, cringeworthy embarrassing moments, and a real look at the gender dynamics and relationship trends evident in the modern heterosexual dating and marriage scenes. Season 20 includes examination

0: of generational traumas and their impact on descendants working to create lasting marriages, and disagreements over what the proper timeline for sexual activity in a new relationship is, as well as a pickleball enthusiast and thrill seeker who seems dead set on ensuring his wife shares every single one of his passions and interests at any cost. Like all good reality TV, Married at First Sight may enrage you and spark new debates with partners and friends by offering an edited but undeniably considered take on what it means to be alive right now. Married at First Sight is streaming on Peacock. I'm Evan Rook.
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0: I've been here in Llano Hospital for 25 years now. When I first started, I didn't have a car, so I walked to work. Every day, there would be somebody driving and waving at me. Waving was not a common thing in the Philippines, but being new here in Llano was very meaningful to me. I'm Russell, radiology tech at Llano Regional Hospital. I will take care of you like you have taken care of me.
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4: Still hot, but not as hot. We'll introduce scattered thunderstorms to the forecast midweek. Good morning. Now your Hill Country weather. I'm staff meteorologist James Covington. Breezy and less humid for every Sunday. Mostly sunny, high in the mid-90s. Southeast winds 10 to 20 miles per hour. Mostly clear, breezy, humid tonight, falling into the lower 70s. Southeast winds 15 to 25. Partly cloudy, breezy for Monday, the high in the mid-90s. Scattered afternoon thunderstorms Tuesday, partly cloudy, breezy, highs in the upper 90s.
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1: Still hot, but not as hot. We'll introduce scattered thunderstorms to the forecast midweek. Good morning. Now your Hill Country weather. I'm staff meteorologist James Covington. Breezy and less humid February Sunday, mostly sunny, the high in the mid-90s, southeast winds 10 to 20 miles per hour. Mostly clear, breezy, humid tonight, falling into the lower 70s, southeast winds 15 to 25. Partly cloudy, breezy for Monday, the high in the mid-90s. Scattered afternoon thunderstorms Tuesday, partly cloudy, breezy, highs in the upper 90s.
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And he said, in that case, drink 3 times as much beer as you. 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Like Pelican Stein, like Black Label, Budweiser, Miller, Mickey's, Molson, Maple, Siggy, Pearl, and a Beast, Fat Tire, and Pizza, Wicked Ale, what the heck? Groats and Guinness, I ain't finished, we'll drink a lot of beer.

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As the riders loped on by him, he heard one call his name. 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
5: Still hot, but not as hot. We'll introduce scattered thunderstorms to the forecast midweek. Good morning. Now your Hill Country weather. I'm staff meteorologist James Covington. Breezy and less humid for every Sunday, mostly sunny, high in the mid-90s, southeast winds 10 to 20 miles per hour. Mostly clear, breezy, humid tonight, falling into the lower 70s, southeast winds 15 to 25. Partly cloudy, breezy for Monday, high in the mid-90s. Scattered afternoon thunderstorms Tuesday, partly cloudy, breezy, highs in the upper 90s.
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7: Still hot, but not as hot. We'll introduce scattered thunderstorms to the forecast midweek. Good morning. Now your Hill Country weather. I'm staff meteorologist James Covington. Breezy and less humid for every Sunday. Mostly sunny, high in the mid-90s. Southeast winds 10 to 20 miles per hour. Mostly clear, breezy, humid tonight, falling into the lower 70s. Southeast winds 15 to 25. Partly cloudy, breezy for Monday, high in the mid-90s. Scattered afternoon thunderstorms Tuesday, partly cloudy, breezy, nice neat upper 90.
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2: Hey, it's Pastor Matt at First Baptist in Lano. I am a self-professed 90s kid. I like to think that we were the last great generation that had the best of both worlds, the beginning of the internet, without its widespread invasion into every area of our lives. Some of the popular remakes on Texas country radio remind me of this simpler time. Whether it's Kojo's version of Travelin' Soldier or the Turnpike Troubadours doing If You're Gonna Play in Texas, or my personal favorite, Casey Donahue covering Matchbox 20. These tunes have a way of taking me back while also reframing the past in today's perspective. It reminds me of that biblical assertion in Ecclesiastes that there is nothing new under the sun. The Bible doesn't tell us this to cause despair, but to instill hope. Hope in the one who is bigger than what has been or what will be. And you know, we share about that hope every Sunday at 11 a.m. First Baptist in Lano. We'd love to share it with you. Hope to see you soon.
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2: Still hot, but not as hot. We'll introduce scattered thunderstorms to the forecast midweek. Good morning, now your Hill Country weather. I'm staff meteorologist James Covington. Breezy and less humid for every Sunday, mostly sunny, high in the mid-90s. Southeast winds 10 to 20 miles per hour. Mostly clear, breezy, humid tonight, falling into the lower 70s. Southeast winds 15 to 25. Partly cloudy, breezy for Monday, high in the mid-90s. Scattered afternoon thunderstorms Tuesday, partly cloudy, breezy, highs meet up in 90.
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7: Still hot, but not as hot. We'll introduce scattered thunderstorms to the forecast midweek. Good morning. Now your Hill Country weather. I'm staff meteorologist James Covington. Breezy and less humid for every Sunday. Mostly sunny, high in the mid-90s. Southeast winds 10 to 20 miles per hour. Mostly clear, breezy, humid tonight, falling into the lower 70s. Southeast winds 15 to 25. Partly cloudy, breezy for Monday, high in the mid-90s. Scattered afternoon thunderstorms Tuesday, partly cloudy, breezy, highs in the upper 90s.
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2: Still hot, but not as hot. We'll introduce scattered thunderstorms to the forecast midweek. Good afternoon. Now your Hill Country weather. I'm staff meteorologist James Covington. Mostly sunny, breezy, less humid for every Sunday afternoon. High in the mid-90s. Winds are the southeast, 10 to 20 miles per hour. Mostly clear, breezy, humid tonight, falling into the lower 70s. Southeast wind, 15 to 25. Partly cloudy, breezy for Monday, the high in the mid-90s. Scattered afternoon thunderstorms Tuesday, partly cloudy, breezy, highs in the upper 90s.
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1: 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I left a 15-year career and began as a plumber 2 years ago because I saw a way to build a future with a company that shares my moral compass. 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
3: Still hot, but not as hot. We'll introduce scattered thunderstorms to the forecast midweek. Good afternoon. Now your Hill Country weather. I'm staff meteorologist James Covington. Mostly sunny, breezy, less humid for every Sunday afternoon, high in the mid-90s. Winds are the southeast, 10 to 20 miles per hour. Mostly clear, breezy, humid tonight, falling into the lower 70s. Southeast wind 15 to 25. Partly cloudy, breezy for Monday, the high in the mid-90s. Scattered afternoon thunderstorms Tuesday, partly cloudy, breezy, highs in the upper 90s.
0: More Texas and a kid in boots before they can walk. This is Stinger FM.

gun. Come on, we're waiting on some racers. Yeah, we're looking for some players. Here's where you win them, guys. Teddy Bears, how about it? Give it a go. Try it out. Take it for a spin. It's a magical trip around the sun. Tons of fun. Anybody else grab a gun? Water racing. That's right. A little squirt gun action for your satisfaction. Hey, hello. How you guys want to join us? It's $2 a player. You get 3 for $5.

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1: 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Inside, in a place that isn't first seen, you'll find the 1892 Wine Room. 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
2: Still hot, but not as hot. We'll introduce scattered thunderstorms to the forecast midweek. Good afternoon. Now your Hill Country weather. I'm staff meteorologist James Covington. Mostly sunny, breezy, less humid for every Sunday afternoon, high in the mid-90s. Winds are the southeast, 10 to 20 miles per hour. Mostly clear, breezy, humid tonight, falling into the lower 70s. Southeast wind, 15 to 25. Partly cloudy, breezy for Monday, the high in the mid-90s. Scattered afternoon thunderstorms Tuesday, partly cloudy, breezy, highs in the upper 90s.
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1: I've been here in Llano Hospital for 25 years now. When I first started, I didn't have a car, so I walked to work. 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
3: Still hot, but not as hot. We'll introduce scattered thunderstorms to the forecast midweek. Good afternoon. Now your Hill Country weather. I'm staff meteorologist James Covington. Mostly sunny, breezy, less humid for every Sunday afternoon, high in the mid-90s. Winds are the southeast, 10 to 20 miles per hour. Mostly clear, breezy, humid tonight, falling into the lower 70s. Southeast wind, 15 to 25. Partly cloudy, breezy for Monday, the high in the mid-90s. Scattered afternoon thunderstorms Tuesday, partly cloudy, breezy, highs in the upper 90s.
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2: Pamela, what are we going to do? This order's finished.
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3: Still hot, but not as hot. We'll introduce scattered thunderstorms to the forecast midweek. Good afternoon. Now your Hill Country weather. I'm staff meteorologist James Covington. Mostly sunny, breezy, less humid for every Sunday afternoon. High in the mid-90s. Winds are the southeast, 10 to 20 miles per hour. Mostly clear, breezy, humid tonight, falling into the lower 70s. Southeast wind 15 to 25. Partly cloudy, breezy for Monday, the high in the mid-90s. Scattered afternoon thunderstorms Tuesday, partly cloudy, breezy, highs in the upper 90s.
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7: Now your Hill Country weather, I'm meteorologist Scott Cook. Lows be down to 73 degrees tonight with mostly clear skies and winds out of the southeast at 5 to 10 miles an hour. Highs will be up to 102 degrees for our Monday afternoon. Will be partly sunny throughout the day. The winds will continue out of the south. Then lows are turning to 73 degrees Monday night. We'll have mostly clear skies and a southeastern breeze. Then highs up to 100 degrees for our Tuesday afternoon. Will be sunny throughout the day with a light breeze from the southeast.
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1: An emporium is a principal center of commerce. At 1892 Emporium, we know that your commerce could use some exclusivity from time to time. Inside, in a place that isn't first seen, you'll find the 1892 Wine Room. It's the place you can chat without noise from the outside. And if you'd like to bring friends and enjoy a tasting of wine, well, that's a good time too. The best of Texas, all under one roof. 1892 Emporium, on the square in downtown Llano.
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2: Now your Hill Country weather, I'm meteorologist Scott Cook. Lows get down to 73 degrees tonight with mostly clear skies and winds out of the southeast at 5 to 10 miles an hour. Highs will be up to 102 degrees for our Monday afternoon. Will be partly sunny throughout the day. The winds will continue out of the south. Then lows are turning to 73 degrees Monday night. We'll have mostly clear skies and a southeastern breeze. Then highs up to 100 degrees for our Tuesday afternoon. Will be sunny throughout the day with a light breeze from the southeast.
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